Kinship Radio. It's Peter Burton. Where would I be? 7:06. Good evening. I'm Jack Robertson. Partly cloudy tonight. Lows in the low 60s. And Micah Tyler, this is People Like Us. Kinship Radio.

0: Championship Radio, all because of mercy. It's Casting Crowns 7:18. Good evening. I'm Jack Robertson. Partly cloudy tonight, lows in the low 60s. And as we are officially into the weekend on this Friday night, I have a good feeling that a lot of people are spending some time outdoors this weekend. So what's one of your favorite outdoor activities? One of your favorite games? How about you?
1: Hi, hon. Yeah, my favorite game is horseshoes.
0: Absolutely. Probably one of my favorites as well. 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Torrin Wells, Breathe On It. His new one coming up next on Kinship Radio.
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Kinship Radio, Breathe On It. Love that song from Torrin Wells. 7:23, good evening. I'm Jack Robertson. Partly cloudy tonight. Low is in the low 60s. And your Kinship Radio verse of the day comes from Luke 17, verses 3 through 4. So watch yourselves. If your brother or sister sins against you, rebuke them. And if they repent, forgive them. Even if they sin against you seven times in a day and seven times come back to say, I repent, you must forgive them. 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

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Good evening. I'm Jack Robertson. Jeremy Camp in concert. We'll be joined by John Reddick as well. And, of course, we're talking about the Steele County Free Fair. Tickets and information at kinshipradio.org. And here is John Reddick. You'll be able to hear him do the song in concert coming up on Wednesday night, August 19th. Kinship Radio. It's not just-

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It is Caleb and John, 7:50. Good evening. I'm Jack Robertson. Friday night, which means the weekend officially here. And that wraps it up for me. Thank you for spending your evening with us. Partly cloudy tonight. We'll see lows in the low 60s as you go throughout your evening. May the Lord bless you and keep you. May the Lord cause his face to shine upon you and be gracious to you. May the Lord show you his favor and give you his peace. Chris Tomlin, Jesus, Kinship Radio.

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2: I don't want anybody to live under the delusion that the faith that saves is a faith that doesn't change you. 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You need what produces the obedience. You don't obey to make sure you're saved. You obey because you are saved. Do you see the difference? Come to faith in Christ.

0: Do you know what kind of faith you have? Welcome to The Journey with Pastor Steve DeWitt. I'm your host, Tim Svoboda. Some people would say, yes, I believe in Jesus, and they'd stop right there. But today, Pastor Steve DeWitt takes us to James chapter 2 to ask a harder question. Is the faith you have the kind of faith that actually saves? It's the first part of a message titled, The Kind of Faith That Doesn't Save. And you can listen online at thejourney.fm. Here's Pastor Steve.
1: Well, I want to begin by asking a question to you. Have you ever played the If You Could game? The If You Could game. You probably have. You may not realize that the If You Could game is the game where on a long trip, when you've talked about everything else that you can think of talking about, or when you're with family and you're just tired of talking about the grandkids or something, you begin to play the If You Could game. And the If You Could game goes like this. If you could change anything in the world, what would you change? If you could be anybody in the world, who would you be? If you could be a tree, what kind of tree would you be? If you could be an animal, what kind of animal would you be? That's the If You Could game. Try it. Kids love it. Okay? Kids love it. Adults have fun with it as well. Apparently, not many of you played the game based on the way that you're looking at me. But I would like to pose an If You Could question this morning. If you could ask God anything, what would you ask Him? And I would bet that many of us are probably thinking of some mystery in life, you know, some of the great mysteries of the universe that maybe you would ask God the answer to. Or maybe you would have something in your life that's always been a hurt or something, and you would say, okay, God, why that? You know, some kind of question like that. But I think that if all of us were given enough time to reflect and to really ask the fundamental question that more than anything else we want to know the answer to, we all would ask the same question. And it would be this. God, what's going to happen to me when I die? What is going to happen to me when I die? This is the great question, because all of us know what's coming, don't we? We all know that we're going to die. Everybody here, someday, we're all going to be dead. And the great question that dominates religion and dominates world affairs and dominates our life when we're really honest with ourselves is, what is going to happen to me when I die? Am I going to go to heaven or not? And this one question motivates billions of people today, this morning. And billions of people today are going to church. They're going to mosque. They're going to temple. They're praying to Buddha. They're praying to Allah. They're praying to Jesus. And in the back of every mind is the ultimate question of eternity. And where is my place in it? And as Christians, of course, we believe that the Bible tells us how we can know what our eternity is going to be. We believe that that Jesus Christ has died for our sins as the great substitute and as the Savior of the world, the second person of the Trinity, the Son of God, and His death paid the price for our sins, and He was buried and raised again 3 days later. And because He was raised again, conquering death, that we have the hope that when we die, that our death is conquered in Him, and we have faith in Him. Listen now, we have faith in Him, which is what is the conduit between what He has done and my receiving the salvation benefits of His work. It comes down to belief. It comes down to faith. That's what Christianity teaches. So faith then is vital, vital to any of us answering positively the ultimate question, what happens to me when I die? So Christianity would say, no faith, no forgiveness. And if there is no forgiveness, then there is no salvation. And then if there is faith, then there is, of course, the hope and the trust that forgiveness has taken place. So the logical conclusion that millions of people have reached is that what keeps you from experiencing heaven or keeps you from experiencing salvation is that you don't have faith. Oh, well, you don't have faith, so then therefore you're going to hell or something like that. And James is going to, he couldn't disagree more. He is going to say in some ways the exact opposite. The question he is going to say is not whether or not you have faith, but what kind of faith do you have? Is it a kind of faith that saves, or is it a kind of faith that in the end doesn't? And since all of us are wondering, what happens to me when I die? And if Christianity teaches that faith is the conduit between salvation and my experience of it, we better understand the kind of faith that saves. Because in the end, I don't want to find out that all along I had the kind of faith that doesn't save. Because eternity is a really long time. So I want you to ask that question this morning. Do I have the kind of faith that saves? And we're in this series on James. We've been preaching through it for some months now. Here we are now in chapter 2, and we begin in verse 14. This is our passage today. What good is it, my brothers, if a man claims to have faith but has no deeds? Can such faith save him? Suppose a brother or sister is without clothes and daily food. If one of you says to him, "Go, I wish you well, keep warm and well fed," but does nothing about his physical needs, what good is it? In the same way, faith by itself, if it is not accompanied by action, is dead. But someone will say, "You have faith, I have deeds. Show me your faith without deeds, and I will show you my faith by what I do." You believe there is one God. Good. Even the demons believe that and shudder. Now you can see this whole section here in chapter 2 from verses 14 through 26 is all about faith. In fact, the subtitle in my Bible says faith in deeds. It gives me a little commentary to help me know what this is all about. And I have read this for a long time as being a section explaining faith and deeds, when that is not actually what this is talking about. And here we are coming on the heels of James building towards this point, as we have seen that we saw last week, that mercy is one of the signs of genuine faith within, of receiving the mercy of God. And if I don't show mercy to those around me, then it probably means that I have not received mercy from God in the first place. And we went to Matthew 18 and the story of the guy who was forgiven the $10 billion debt, and then he's choking the guy who owes him 10 bucks, and how that just showed that he didn't really get the fact, all the mercy that he had received. And James says in verse 13 of chapter 2, "Judgment without mercy will be shown to anyone who has not been merciful." Not that showing mercy earns salvation, but it shows that the work of the Spirit of God has transformed your life in salvation, and so you show mercy to other people. So that has been the call to loving your brother and showing mercy as a sign of receiving infinite mercy from God. And now James begins with two questions. The first question is, what good is it for a man to have faith or claim to have faith, but have no deeds? Second question, can such faith save him? Now, these are both what are known as rhetorical questions. A rhetorical question is a question that somebody gives, and they don't expect an answer because in asking the question, the answer is obvious. Sometimes pastors, in fact, will do this. Crazy pastors. They'll ask questions, and the audience wonders, is he wanting us to respond in some way? Or is he asking rhetorically? And then they get confused because sometimes he wants an answer and he doesn't get one, and then he's mad about it. And sometimes he asks a question and he doesn't want an answer and somebody shouts it out. Can't believe people would be like that. Amen? I asked that rhetorically. I don't want a response. See how that works? These are rhetorical questions here. And the Greek language actually allows for an indication that it is a rhetorical question and that the answer is built into the question. The answer to both of these questions, if this kind of faith can save you, is no, it cannot. There is a kind of faith that you can have that doesn't save you. Well, I sure don't want to have that kind of faith, huh? Well, we better understand what he's talking about. And here James is not talking about faith and works. What he is talking about is real faith and counterfeit faith. The kind of faith that saves and the kind of faith that in the end, when you get to heaven, doesn't save. And so this is a very important thing for us to understand. The stakes are high. So I want you to realize that the question, therefore, is not whether or not you have faith. Everybody has faith in something. Every person living in the world has faith in something. Even the person who is the atheist or the agnostic who says, "I don't have faith in anything," is actually having faith in the fact that they have no faith in anything. That's where their faith is. There is no such thing as not having faith. We all have faith. The question is, do I have the kind of faith that leads to salvation? or not? And of course, answering the ultimate question, what happens to me when I die? So, in the first question, the man has faith but no deeds. And James says this is the first kind of faith that doesn't save you. Faith without righteous actions isn't saving faith. Faith without righteous actions isn't saving faith. Now, I think we need to define what is a righteous action or what is a good deed or a good work, lest there be any confusion here this morning. Here is a run at a definition. A deed or a good deed is an outward display of righteous behavior done for God and in obedience to God. I am putting my faith in action. It is manifesting itself in some way that is observable and noticeable. That is a good work. Now, if you read through the New Testament, one of the reasons that people get confused when they come to James 2 is that most of the New Testament, particularly written by Paul, is over and over again pounding the fact that it is not by good works that we're saved. Here's a classic example of this in Ephesians 2, 8 and 9. For it is by grace that you have been saved, through faith, and this not from yourselves. It is the gift of God, not by works. You see that? Lest anyone should boast. And so we could stop right there and say, okay, I got it. Salvation is something that God does in me. It is by his grace. The conduit of it is faith, but that faith is a gift from God as well, so that in the end, nobody can boast about the fact that they've been saved. Got it, Ephesians 2, 8. But notice it goes on. For we are God's workmanship, created in Christ Jesus to do good works. Okay, what kind of psychopathic, schizophrenic apostle do we have going on here? I thought salvation was not by works in verse 8, and now he is saying that it is something involving good works in verse 9. What is he saying and what is he doing in this verse? If we can understand the difference, what he's saying here in this verse, we can understand James chapter 2. Most of the New Testament is trying to convince people who historically have trusted in their good works to save them, trying to convince them that nobody is saved by good works. We don't do enough of them. They don't merit any favor with God. All our good works are like filthy rags, the prophet said in the Old Testament. So good works don't save anyone. And if you read through, for example, Romans, that is just logically pounded home because in the Jewish culture of the day, this is what people were trusting in. And so over and over and over again, the Apostle Paul is having to fight against that, really that heresy. Well, at the same time though, that we say salvation is not by works, we also have to understand that salvation is also for good works or good deeds. As righteous things that are done not to earn our salvation, but to display our salvation or to show that there is this salvation within us. In fact, if you don't understand that, you'll get to verse 24 in James 2, where he says, you see that a person is justified by what he does and not by faith alone. And you're going to want to scream, which is it? Am I saved by what I do or am I saved by what I not do? And the key that unlocks this, I think, is to realize that Paul and James are addressing two different audiences, arguing two different points, and using these words in two different ways. So if you take your Paul good works definition and apply it to James 2, you're going to be like Martin Luther, actually, who called James a right strawy epistle because he struggled with this very concept. What is Paul doing and what is James doing? Paul is writing to people who are trusting in their good works to save them. James is writing to people who mentally assented to the gospel, but it never made any difference in their life. Paul says good works apart from faith can't save you. James says saving faith is never apart from good works. So that Paul is addressing the means of our salvation, and James is addressing the proof of our salvation. So what is the proof that I am saved? There's a great question. We could have a nice discussion about that, couldn't we, today? What is the proof that I am saved? Well, James is going to say, actually, I'll get around to it in a moment. I don't want to ruin the surprise. What does saving faith look like? Now, unless you've just got off the boat here in the parking lot and came walking into the church, and this is your first ever visit to church, you've never been around people that claim to be Christians ever before in your life, then you realize that in every gathering of Christians, you have a group of people that make great claims about their faith. or about their religion or about their spirituality. Happens all the time. Let me give you an example. A couple weeks ago, I was golfing with my dad, and the place was packed, and so they're making foursomes out of everybody that comes. And so we got put with these two retirees, because that's the only people that live in Florida right now is these retirees. And so here we are with these two retirees, and okay, off you go. And when you do this in golf, generally you don't know the guys and all that, and we certainly didn't know these two guys, so off we go. And right away it becomes evident that we're going to be in for an interesting time, because these two guys, they cussed like sailors on leave. I mean, it was, obviously they didn't think anything about it. And if you've played much golf, then you know on the golf course that people take credit for good shots and God gets the blame for bad shots. Okay, that's how it goes. And so God is brought up often on the golf course, and these guys very much believed in the sovereignty of God and their bad shots and wanted to complain about it. So anyway, these guys are just cussing and cussing and cussing. Well, my dad, I think, decided that these two guys needed the Lord. And so he strikes up a conversation with them, and they immediately begin to talk about spiritual things with my dad. Oh, yes. Oh, yeah, yeah, yeah, yeah, yeah. And they begin to list off their spiritual resume of their background. And the one guy, it wasn't an altar boy, but it was something like that in his church. He grew up as one of the, you know, spiritual boys in the church. And he began to list his qualifications from that and talk about that. And the other guy also had grown up in the church. And, you know, they were very happy to talk about spiritual things. Oh, sure, yeah, faith, got it all down. We're all good with that. And you know, neither one of them go to church anywhere now. They're not involved in anything like that. And yet, here's the thing. In their minds, their faith was good. And if you were to suggest that maybe their faith wasn't a faith that was going to get them to heaven, they would have cussed you out about it. Can such a faith save him? Can that kind of faith save him? And I think the frightening thing to realize for us is that if we were to ask those two guys on the golf course, or any number of hundreds, thousands of other people that make great claims to having faith, if their faith would get them to heaven, they would say, absolutely yes. My faith is saving faith. And yet, Jesus makes it clear that there will be many, listen friends, there will be many people who stand at the judgment of God and are going to be in for the shock of their life as they come to realize from the words of God himself that they are not in the end saved, that their faith that they thought they had was not saving faith. Let me show you where Jesus says this is exactly what's going to happen. It's one of the most sobering passages in all of the Bible. Matthew 7, Sermon on the Mount. Everybody loves the Sermon on the Mount, but they forget about these verses. This is what Jesus says. A good tree cannot bear bad fruit, and a bad tree cannot bear good fruit. Every tree that does not bear good fruit is cut down and thrown into the fire. Thus, by their fruit, you will recognize them. Here's where it gets really sobering. Not everyone who says to me, Lord, Lord, will enter the kingdom of heaven, but only he who does the will of my Father who is in heaven. Many, here it is, many will say to me on that day, Lord, Lord, did we not prophesy in your name and in your name drive out demons and perform many miracles? Then I will tell them plainly, I never knew you. Away from me, you evildoers. We don't have time to really take this apart, but notice what he's saying, that in the end, there are going to be many people that are going to have a kind of orthodox faith. They are going to say, Lord, Lord. They recognize the person of Christ. They believe in their hearts that they are good with God, and they begin to list their spiritual resume. Notice what they did. Prophesied, drove out demons, performed miracles. Great spiritual achievements and experiences. I mean, we would be impressed by any one of those this morning, would we not? If all of a sudden a guy came running up here frothing at the mouth and growling like a dog or something, and I said, get out of him now. Not to joke about that, but I mean, you realize that in American culture, that doesn't happen very often, but if it was to happen and all of a sudden there was this, you know, whatever happens in a moment like that, and suddenly he's sane in his mind sitting there, and he combs his hair, and he looks around and says, hey, everybody, how's it going? Would you think I'm going to heaven? You would probably think I'm good with God, wouldn't you, if I drove out a demon or if I performed a miracle? And yet Jesus says that, you know what, it's not the miracles. It's not the miracles. It's not the demons being casted out. What is it? It is a relationship with Christ that is evidenced by obedience to the will of my Father. Not that it is obedience to the will of my Father that earns my salvation. The Bible's very clear about that. But when I am in a relationship with the risen Christ, I want to obey. I want to obey. And the reason that I am so burdened by this for myself and for all of us here at Bethel today is that I don't want anybody to be confused about what kind of faith is going to usher you into glory. You can think that you're saved all you want to. It's not the claims that somebody is saved that proves that they're saved or means that they're saved. People claim things all the time. I could take you to a padded room somewhere in Lake County and introduce you to people that claim to be Jesus Christ or Napoleon or whoever it is. Their claims don't mean they're Christ or Napoleon any more than my claims that I'm saved mean that I'm saved. That's not the evidence, ultimate evidence, that I am actually saved. I'm not saved because I think I'm saved. I am saved because all of my trust is in Jesus Christ and his work on the cross for me. And he is my Lord and Savior in the sense that I am relying entirely upon him for my salvation. I am saved because objectively, God forgives my sins on the basis of that faith. That's why I'm saved. It's Christ and him alone. Now quickly, before any of you swings to another extreme, I want to say this. Some of you might say, oh man, I got to obey God. I got to live a perfect life. No, that's not at all true. In fact, James even gives us a little grace in chapter 3, verse 2. We all stumble in many ways. Aren't we glad that's there? A little grace from James. We're not talking about perfection, but the general direction of my life is toward the things of God. There is a spiritual desire that I have within me to obey God and to please him. And I'm doing it now not to earn my salvation, but because I love God. I love him. He's changed my life. And now I want to please him. And that's what motivates obedience.
0: 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I'm Tim Svoboda. Have a wonderful weekend and be sure to join us again Monday on The Journey with Steve DeWitt. The Bible teaching of Steve DeWitt is brought to you by The Journey.
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3: I'm Ruth Kramer with Mission Network News. Two earthquakes hit northern Venezuela Wednesday night within a minute of each other at 7.2 and 7.5 magnitude. Annabelle Torrealba with TWR has been in steady communication with survivors.
4: So when they could move, they got out of the house and they stayed in the middle of the street just waiting for the ground to get stable.
3: Elderly or disabled people had to be helped out of their homes. Many people saw God's providence in being at just the right place at the right time to help others. By early Thursday, the death toll had reached 164, with thousands more reported missing. Many countries have promised aid, but Torrealba says that's going to take some time. Pray for wisdom as TWR's team serves as witnesses of Christ in Venezuela's long road ahead. Pray for God's comfort and help to come to the country. And reflection is just beginning for returning Hajj pilgrims. An estimated 1.7 million Islamic pilgrims traveled to the holy city of Mecca this year. Nehemiah of FMI reaches out to Hajj returners, wrestling with questions. While Islam offers no assurance of forgiveness of sins, local Christians offer the hope of God's grace. One of Nehemiah's partners talked to a Hajj returner in a deep depression because he couldn't be sure that his sins were forgiven.
5: Our brother in Afghanistan is helping him to understand that Jesus is the only way. 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
3: Pray that Muslims who've returned from Hajj carrying shame and confusion would seek the true light of the world and find assurance in God's grace. 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
7: How's your faith working for you? Does it work when life gets hard? Does it work to overcome temptation, control your tongue, confront racism, bring about justice, resolve your inner conflicts, and more? In the New Testament book of James, the half-brother of Jesus shows us how to work out our faith with a gritty, useful, and everyday spirituality. James complements Paul's writing to the Philippians. Work out your own salvation with fear and trembling, Paul says. Don't work for your salvation. Work it out. Work it out in good times and in bad, when God feels close and when he seems far away. Work it out, knowing that God is also at work in you. So how's your faith in Jesus working for you? I'm Ron Jones, and this is Something Good.

0: You begin your Christian life by grace through faith, and you grow in your Christian walk by grace through faith. And that faith always includes action. Hello, I'm Brian Davis, and this is Something Good with Dr. Ron Jones. Christianity is a belief system. It begins in the mind and heart, but it shouldn't end there. We prove what we believe by what we do. Coming up next, Ron kicks off a brand new teaching series, James, A Faith That Works. 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Now, from Crossway Church in Virginia Beach, Virginia, where he serves as lead pastor, here's Ron with today's Something Good radio message. How's that working for you?
1: Some of you may know the name Phil McGraw, or he's also known as Dr. Phil. Well-known psychologist and a TV host, and Dr. Phil has a way of often exposing the gap between people's intentions and what's really happening in their life. He has a signature question, and if you've ever seen the Dr. Phil show, you're just waiting for him to drop this into the conversation. He lets the, you know, the person there talk and talk about all the things that they, you know, are wanting to happen in their lives, and but you know their life is a mess, right? And at just the right time, he looks at him and says, "How's that working for you?" It's a great question. I've used it in counseling before. It is a great question to expose the gap between good intentions and real outcomes in life. Well, Dr. Phil reminds me of a guy in the Bible named James, and the New Testament epistle called James. James poses a similar challenge in his New Testament letter. Here's James's question: how's your faith working for you? How's your faith working for you? James is among the general epistles. Starts with Hebrews, James, Peter, John, John, Jude, Revelation. That's how it goes. Hebrews and the general epistles. And James is among them. I like to look at James as one of those New Testament letters filled with gritty, useful, everyday spirituality. He shows us what genuine faith in Jesus Christ looks like in action. How's that working for you? How's your faith working for you? Does it spring into action when you face the trials of life? Does it help you overcome temptation? Does it control your tongue, eliminate racism, and bring about real social justice? Does it resolve conflict in your relationships? I mean, James is going to be all over the map of practical, everyday Christianity, and he asks, how's your faith working for you? Now, most of us understand that Christianity is for the head and the heart. You know, the heart cannot believe what it does not intellectually grasp, and vice versa, perhaps. But James goes a step beyond that. Christianity is not just for the head and the heart, it's also for the soles of our feet. You cannot say you're a follower of Jesus Christ and disconnect yourself from the Word of God, let alone not put the truth that you know into practice. And in that way, James is what I like to call shoe leather Christianity. It gets down to the getting down, where the brass tacks are in everyday life. And so James asks that simple question: is your faith working for you? Are you putting it into practice? Are you walking briskly with Jesus? If someone looked at the soles of your shoes, would they see a faith that has been worn into everyday life? That's what concerns James. Now, as we start to study the book of James, you need to understand that James in church history has had a rather troubled history, okay? I'm going to take you back to the early 1500s, to the start of the Protestant Reformation, and a guy named Martin Luther, remember Luther in church history? He was captivated by the writings of the Apostle Paul, and especially the book of Romans, when Paul writes, "The just shall live by faith." Luther, back then, believe it or not, you know, everyday people didn't have copies of the scripture. It took the Protestant Reformation and a little bit of technology called the Gutenberg Press to unchain the Bible from the pulpits of the Catholic Church and put it in the hands of everyday people. Even Luther, as a seminary student in the Catholic Church, didn't have a copy of the scriptures. He had to go to the library and check a Bible out, and Luther did. And when he did, he read the book of Romans, "The just shall live by faith." And then he wrote James, "Faith without works is dead." And he says, "Ah, James, an epistle of straw," he called it. He had no

there. James doesn't contradict the Apostle Paul. They're really two sides of the same theological coin, okay? James is just the guy who says, okay, you were justified by faith. You profess your faith in Jesus Christ. Show me. Show me. Can I see the bottoms of your feet? I don't care what you think about with your head. In fact, James is going to tell us that even the demons have intellectual knowledge. They know the Word of God. They tremble before Him. We've lost the fear of God in our country and in many of our churches, but the devils haven't. James will tell us that. I know it's in your heart. I know you had an emotional experience where faith resides in your heart. But James, if he were living today, I say he would live in Missouri, the show me state. He's a show me guy. He's not contradicting justification by faith alone. He's just saying, show me. Show me what you have. James does not tell us anywhere to work for our salvation, but he wants us to work it out. And that's actually complementary to what the Apostle Paul said in his letter to the Philippians. Do you remember where Paul says in Philippians chapter 2, work out your salvation in fear and trembling, for God is at work in you both to will and to do of His good pleasure. Paul, who says in his letter to the Ephesians, for by grace you are saved through faith, and that not of yourselves, it's a gift of God, not of works, lest any man should boast, also said, work out your salvation in fear and trembling. And if you go on in Ephesians, he says, and we are His workmanship, created for good works. Okay, so James is just on the Ephesians 2:10 side of things and the Philippians 2 side of things. Work out your salvation. Now, we know in a larger context, you do that in cooperation with the Holy Spirit. Try harder Christianity never works. Some of you may be sitting here and saying, okay, James, a faith that works. I'm not even sure if Christianity works. It ain't really working in my life. And that's a little bit outside the context of the book of James. But again, Paul writes to Philippians, he who began a good work in you will complete it until the day of Jesus Christ. Work out your salvation in fear and trembling. He who began a good work in you will complete it. So, no, Christianity works when we live it in cooperation with the Holy Spirit, a discussion a little bit outside the book of James. But just know that James is the guy who wants to know, how's it working for you? Is it working when you face the trials of life? That's where he goes first. Is it working when you face temptation? Is it working in your mouth, you know, that little tongue? Bible has a lot to say, and James has a lot to say about what we say and whether our faith is working out in places like that. Now, let's look at the book of James from 30,000 feet. Remember the ultimate road trip through the Bible? We ascended into the upper atmosphere and got a bird's eye view of 66 books of the Bible. Let's return to that and look at the book of James across five chapters. There's a chart that I put in your notes and that appears on the screen here, and it will help us get the big picture. In chapter 1, James talks about a persevering faith. He wants to know whether your faith folds up or holds up in times of trials. I remember years ago I was teaching through James and I said, does your faith hold up or fold up like a cheap accordion? And I got a note from a guy who says, listen, I play the accordion and accordions are not cheap. Okay, so I dropped the illustration for all you accordion lovers out there. But James wants to know right off the bat, does your faith hold up or fold up? He opens up with the shocking command, consider it all joy, my brethren, when you fall into various trials. Not a single one of us would put the word joy and trials in the same sentence, but James does. James dares to put joy and trials and challenges and difficulties in life in the same sentence. He later explains how the one who perseveres under trial receives the crown of life.
He mentions one of five crowns mentioned in the New Testament, just a little glimpse into eternal rewards, which is a fabulous subject to explore.

0: 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We'll be right back with more of today's Something Good radio message from Dr. Ron Jones. 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Just search Ron Jones TV on YouTube and subscribe today. We show our faith in Christ not only by what we do, but by what we say. And the things we say spring forth from the abundance of our heart. Now with the rest of today's Something Good radio message, how's that working for you? Once again, here is Dr. Ron Jones.
1: In chapter 1, he wants us to know that a faith that works endures. Endures hardships. In chapter 2, he focuses on a proven faith. I say the key verse in the book of James is James chapter 1 and verse 22 that says, "But prove yourselves doers of the word and not just hearers who deceive themselves." Yeah, if you have a faith that is just in your head and in your heart, but you don't put it into practice, you're deceiving yourself, James says. Be doers of the word. And in the doing of it, you prove that your faith is real. This chapter is also where James famously says, "Faith without works is dead." It reminds me of a song by one of the early contemporary Christian music artists, Rich Mullen, who sang, "Faith without works is dead. It's about as useless as a screen door in a submarine." That's a great analogy. I've met a few submarine commanders. And they all agree with Rich Mullins that a screen door on a submarine makes absolutely no sense. And likewise, James says, faith without works is dead. In chapter 3, James discusses a perfected faith. Here's where he focuses on the tongue. And he says the tongue is a world of fire. Boy, it can start forest fires. And if anybody can control his or her tongue, you can control the rest of your body. 2 pounds of flesh that flaps between our gums. Oh, boy, does James have a lot to say about what we say. Hey, is your faith working for you before anything ever comes out of your mouth? Has your faith helped you control your tongue? Or is your tongue still getting yourself into trouble? In chapter 3, James also compares and contrasts the perfect wisdom from above with the devilish wisdom from below. How's your faith working for you? Where do you derive wisdom, that skill to put into practice the truth that you know? Wisdom from above or wisdom from below? He contrasts. Chapter 4, he highlights a purified faith. A purified faith. He confronts conflict, envy, selfish motives. He calls believers to submit to God, resist the devil, and humble themselves before the Lord. I mean, James dares to even travel into that sort of dark and shadowy area of our heart and say, what are your motives like? Has your faith shaped your motives? Have they changed your motives? And then chapter 5, I'm kind of torn between a patient faith and a prayerful faith, because in chapter 5, he mentions the patience of Job, the persevering faith of Job, but he also mentions the effectual, fervent prayer of a righteous man and uses Elijah as the example there. So there's just a little bird's eye view of where we're going in the book of James. James has 5 chapters. 108 verses, but get this, 52 commands, 52 imperatives in the Greek language. And what that means is James wants us to do something with our faith, do something with it. Where's the evidence? You call yourself a Christian, and yet you come to church, what, once every 4 times a month, maybe? I mean, that's the national average, let alone putting into practice all the truth that we know. Most of us traffic in unapplied truth. We know a whole lot more truth than we're actually living out. And James is going to kind of get in our face a little bit and say, how's that working for you? How's that working for you? Now, let's go back. Let's descend from the upper atmosphere and put our feet down on the ground here and go to James chapter 1 and verse 1. It says, James, a servant of God and of the Lord Jesus Christ, to the 12 tribes in the dispersion. In your personal Bible study and in mine, you know, we might be tempted to just sort of glide past this verse, nice introductory words, and we, you know, move on to verse 2 and following. But if we did, we would miss out on some, I would say, powerful insights for practical Christian living, even as we get to know something about James. The way people wrote letters 2,000 years ago is different than the way we write letters today. Today, we write and we write and we write. We say, dear so-and-so, and then, you know, you have to turn to the end of the letter to find out who it's from. Not so in a Greek epistle. A New Testament letter always begins with the author of that letter introducing himself at the beginning. So shouldn't surprise us that James chapter 1 and verse 1 starts with the word, James, James. And as we read on, we learn a little bit about who he is and, more importantly, whom he served. And none of that was an afterthought, but the starting point for everything that followed. So we begin with the word James, and we got to ask ourselves, who is James? And when you read the New Testament, you find out that there are at least four Jameses that appear in our New Testament. Probably one of the most famous is James, the son of Zebedee. Okay? James, the son of Zebedee, was the brother of John, right? And they were fishermen by trade, and Jesus called them to follow him. Later, they were known as the sons of thunder, for reasons we won't go into. The other Jameses are not as well known, but most people believe that the James who penned the New Testament letter of James was Brother James. What do I mean by that? The half-brother of Jesus. This is one of his siblings, along with Jude, who introduces himself as a servant of Jesus Christ and the brother of James. They were all siblings. We call James the half-brother of Jesus, sometimes the blood-brother of Jesus, because they had the same mother, Mary, but different fathers. Remember the Christmas story in the incarnation? Joseph wasn't his father. Mary conceived by the Holy Spirit, and thus the incarnation and the virgin birth, critical to our Christian faith. But Mary and Joseph went on to have other children. Many siblings Jesus had. In Nazareth, James and Jesus grew up in the same household led by Mary and Joseph, their earthly parents, who had many other children. And let's just imagine them maybe eating at the dinner table together and perhaps sharing hand-me-down clothes. Dare I say they played stickball and maybe kicked the can in the streets of Nazareth. Every time I travel to Israel and we go to Nazareth, I remember, this is where Jesus grew up. The Gospels just give us a glimpse into the childhood of Jesus. But this is James, who wrestled in the backyard with his brother Jesus, who, by the way, always got perfect grades, right, at school. And, Jesus was always the perfect child. I also wonder if James and Jesus ever climbed the hill in Nazareth, the one that is mentioned in Luke chapter 4. Now we fast forward in Jesus' life, and he inaugurates his ministry in the synagogue when he picks up the scroll of Isaiah and reads the messianic prophecy, rolls the scroll back up, sits down, and said, today this prophecy is fulfilled in your presence. In other words, what Isaiah was talking about is me. And do you remember the reaction that the Gospel of Luke tells us in Luke chapter 4, that an angry crowd arose. They left the synagogue that day mad. This guy claimed to be the Messiah. He claimed to be God. And the crowd rushed him out of town in Nazareth to the edge of a hill. They almost threw him over the cliff. And the Bible says Jesus passed through the crowd unharmed.
0: You weren't saved by works, but you were saved for works. What are you doing to show others your faith in Christ? You know, the most important topic in this life has to do with the next life. Dr. Ron Jones believes the subject is so critical that it deserves the utmost in both human compassion and biblical accuracy. That's one of the reasons he wrote his popular book, Mysteries of the Afterlife. And today, we'd like to send you a copy as our way of saying thanks for your gift to Something Good. What happens 60 seconds after you die? Are heaven and hell real places? You'll get answers to these candid questions in Mysteries of the Afterlife. 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
1: So we have Brother James, we have Humble James. How about Believer James? James chapter 1 and verse 1 and James chapter 2 and verse 1 are the only places where James mentions Jesus. He calls him the Lord Jesus Christ. He never calls him my brother. Nah. Because at some point, James became a believer. And I find it remarkable that James and even Jude introduce themselves as servants of the Lord Jesus Christ.
0: That's next time when Dr. Ron Jones shares part two of his message, How's That Working For You? Join us then for Something Good. 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
1: Three brothers in a fire, willing to die for their faith. 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
1: Things are getting real. 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Only way I'm getting to the other side. Days are getting dark. Life's a little hard. Blinded, but I'm trying not to lose sight. I don't got this. I know you got this.

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That's Josiah Queen and Brandon Lake with Can't Steal My Joy. It is 7:03, Twin Cities 65, Mankato also at 65 degrees as we just start this Saturday warm-up. And I want to thank you for joining me. I'm Eric Johnson. We are going to have a really good time together on this Saturday morning. Going to listen to a lot of great music, as you can imagine. We'll also hear what makes summer great for you. Here's Micah Tyler, Perfectly. 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

0: Kinship Radio, Natalie Grant, In Christ Alone. 7:18, we've got 65 degrees in the Twin Cities and Mankato. Guys, get this on your calendar, okay? Hope is not far away, and we're going to remind you about that throughout the day during Kinship Radio's Spearhead Summit for Men with Al Robertson. 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
1: 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They also hold to the hope and expectation of a joyful reunion in the presence of the Lord. 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

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I'm Eric Johnson, and that's Matt Redman with not one or two or three or four, no, 10,000 reasons. And he could keep counting, and we could keep counting. Well, it is 7:27. Fort Dodge is at 65 degrees. Mankato also at 65 degrees. How about we check out that verse of the day, which takes us to 2 Chronicles 20, verse 9. If calamity comes upon us, whether the sword or judgment or plague or famine, we will stand in your presence before this temple that bears your name and will cry out to you in our distress, and you will hear us and save us. Looking for reasons why we praise our Heavenly Father? Because He is our rescuer. Here's Elevation Worship and Praise. This is Kinship Radio.

0: 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I'm Eric Johnson. It is 7:35, Rochester 62 degrees, Mankato 65 as we just start the warm up. The sun is out. We're going to looking forward to another really nice summer day. And when you think of summer, what screams summer to you?
1: Homemade ice cream. I make this Hawaiian kind that has it has pineapple, all your fruits, all your nice fruits, peaches, bananas. Might even try watermelon.
0: Homemade ice cream with all the fixings. Yeah, I think that does scream summer. Here's Jamie McDonald. Ain't no way. This is Kinship Radio. Every-

0: Kinship Radio with Brooke Lidgertwood and Bless God. I'm Eric Johnson. Thank you for joining me on this Saturday morning. It is 7:45, Twin Cities at 65, Mankato also at 65, and we're looking forward to hearing from Zach Williams in just 60 seconds here on Kinship Radio.
1: 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Ecclesiastes 4:12 reminds us, a cord of three strands is not quickly broken. 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

0: Kinship Radio with Zach Williams and Wait For Me. It is 7:49, Rochester at 62 degrees, Mankato 65, and we're talking about summer today and summer activities you just love to do. One of the things we hope you join us for this summer is the Spearhead Summit. You know, God is a God of second chances, and that is what we're going to talk about during Kinship Radio's Spearhead Summit for Men with Al Robertson. You know him from the Duck Dynasty family. In fact, when we talked to Al, we asked what to expect at the Spearhead Summit. Here's what he said.
1: I like to tell the story of how God changed my life and what I went through as a prodigal son. And then to come into an unashamed life. My dad had the same path. You'd think you would learn from that, but sometimes we have to make our own mistakes. I tell that story of redemption and what it means to really fully surrender to Christ and how that can not only change you, but your destiny and then for future generations. And so from that, you know, 18-year-old kid who made a decision to now being a grandpa with, you know, married grandkids, it's been fun to be able to see the legacy that continues on. And hopefully encouraging some folks there to continue in their faith, or if they haven't made that turn, to make that decision.
0: Well, guys, we're encouraging you to join us for the Spearhead Summit. 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

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We're also heard at KJLW Winnebago, KJGA Osage, KJLM Marshalltown, KJTS New Ulm. 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

0: 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That is the Afters, and God is with us. 802, Fort Dodge at 67 degrees. Mankato also at 67 degrees. We want to help you wrap up the summer on a high note, August the 19th. This is a Wednesday night. Jeremy Camp's going to be in concert with guest John Reddick, all right? It's going to be at the Steele County Free Fair in Owatonna, and you can find out more information about this great evening at kinshipradio.org. 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
1: I set my sights on shiny things that crumble into rust, that fade into the dust. I bought the lie that someday I would finally have enough.

0: 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Money can't buy. 805 Twin Cities, 68 degrees. Mankato, 67 degrees as the sun is up and we are starting a new summer Saturday. Saturdays are great for the summer. You get, well, you might have a list of things that need to get accomplished, but there's also enjoyable things you can do on a Saturday together as a family. Speaking of enjoyable things to do on a summer day, Stephanie, what's one of your favorite things about summer?
1: Monday nights, it's our young adult group. During the summer, we'll do like just specifically a book of the Bible and then just talk about it just to be more relaxed, because sometimes we'll go out to a park or something when it's warm out and enjoy the outside.
0: Yeah, one of the things I'm not crazy about summer is we've stopped our small group, but I'm glad you keep up and have a good time together as a group even during the summers. Here's Andrew Ripp, and I Do It Again. This is Kinship Radio.

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1: 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I want to let you know about something new that's happening right here on Kinship Radio at 10 o'clock. It's 20, the Countdown Magazine. That's right. 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

Kinship Radio, I'm Eric Johnson, and that is Seth Schleter with Counting My Blessings. 822, Fort Dodge is at 67 degrees. Mankato is also at 67 degrees. You know, summer for me usually means watching a lot of baseball. When my kids were young, we watched a ton of baseball because they were playing Little League. Actually, I was watching them. They were the ones playing. Now that I get older, yeah, I'll watch some baseball, go to a game or watch it on TV and enjoy that. But this summer is very different because of the World Cup. I'm watching a lot of soccer, or as the rest of the world calls it, football. And it doesn't seem to be slowing down. There's a lot of fun games to still be watched. So that's what you'll find me doing on a summer day, especially on a Saturday summer day. Right now, here's Ren Collective and Build Your Kingdom Here. This is Kinship Radio. Come

0: Kinship Radio. I'm Eric Johnson. That's CeCe Winans and Worthy of It All. I love what she has to say about that song.
1: Psalm 63 talks about God's love being better than life. And that is so true. When I think of the goodness of Jesus and all that he has done for me, I can't help but praise God. When I just think of all of the great things that God has done, what he continues to do, and not just because of what he's done, but just because of who he is. He's worthy of all of our praise, all of our strength. The Bible instructs us to love him with all of our heart, soul, and mind. Why? Because he deserves nothing less. He is worthy of it all.
0: Well, it is 8:31. Rochester's at 65 degrees, Mankato 67, and here's Micah Tyler with Emerson Day and People Like Us. This is Kinship Radio.

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1: I wish I knew when this mountain in my way is gonna move. Hope it's okay to tell the truth. Sometimes the doubts

0: Kinship Radio, that's Elevation Rhythm and Washed. I'm Eric Johnson. Good to be with you on this Saturday morning as the sun rises and the temperatures start to warm up. We've got 68 degrees in the Twin Cities, Mankato at 67, and we're going to hear from Kane in just 90 seconds here on Kinship Radio.
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4: 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They also hold to the hope and expectation of a joyful reunion in the presence of the Lord. 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

0: Kinship Radio. That is Kane and Friend in Jesus. 8:46. Rochester is at 65 degrees. Mankato 67. I'm Eric Johnson. And Jenny, what are you looking forward to this summer?
1: We're really trying to be intentional with just even little day trips that we can take where it's like, you know, let's find some things to do that are local and free that we can really say, you know, we maximized the summer. It didn't just pass us by.
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0: 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It's Caleb and John with Cain and Somebody Like Me. I'm Eric Johnson. It is 9:03, Twin Cities 71 degrees, Mankato's at 70. Hope you're enjoying this nice summer morning. When you think of summer, though, what's a fond memory you have?
1: We went camping and we make apple pies for pizza in the bonfire with the pie irons. Every time we went camping, I had to pull those out. I got a set of pie irons in my shed right now, so I'm waiting for a bonfire.
0: I have eaten many of those pizzas cooked over a campfire, and they are delicious. Here's Phil Wickham and Crowder. It really is Amazing Grace. You're listening to Kinship Radio.

Kinship Radio. I'm Eric Johnson. We just heard Phil Wickham and Crowder. It really is Amazing Grace. 907 Rochester, 68 Mankato, 70 degrees. And Kinship Radio Spearhead Summit for Men, it's happening August the 15th. Yeah, hope is not far away. And that's what Al Robertson is going to present. You know him from Duck Dynasty. And he's going to be at Hosanna Lutheran Church on that Saturday morning. Again, August the 15th. All the information about

0: So Father God, I pray that our families will come together right now and seek your face. You will forgive our sins and you'll heal our incredible land. In the name of the only Savior, Jesus Christ. Amen.
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0: Kinship Radio with Forrest Frank and Your Ways Better. 918 Fort Dodge, 70 degrees. Mankato also at 70 degrees. I'm Eric Johnson. And coming up in 60 seconds, we're going to hear from John Reddick. We're also going to hear from him August the 19th, coming up at the Steele County Free Fair. Jeremy Camp and John Reddick in concert to kind of wrap up your summer on a high note. Find out more information at kinshipradio.org.
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I'm Eric Johnson, and that is 10th Avenue North by your side. It is 9:26. Twin Cities at 71 degrees, Mankato at 70. And it's time for us to look at that verse of the day, which takes us to the Old Testament. 2 Chronicles 20, verse 9. If calamity comes upon us, whether the sword of judgment or plague or famine, we will stand in your presence before this temple that bears your name and will cry out to you in our distress, and you will hear us and save us. That is good news for us that he is our deliverer, our rescuer. He saves us. Here's Jamie McDonald, Left It in the River. This is Kinship Radio.

0: Kinship Radio with Chris Tomlin. How great is our God? It is 9:33. Rochester's at 68. Mankato's 70 degrees. We're going to proclaim his goodness. We're going to share in his goodness during Kinship Radio's Spearhead Summit for Men. Al Robertson, you know him from the Duck Dynasty family. He is going to be the special speaker. And what can you look forward to when he shows up? Well, here's what Al said.
1: I like to tell the story of how God changed my life and what I went through as a prodigal son, and then to come into an unashamed life. My dad had the same path. You'd think you would learn from that, but sometimes we have to make our own mistakes. I tell that story of redemption and what it means to really fully surrender to Christ and how that can not only change you, but your destiny and then for future generations. And so from that, you know, 18-year-old kid who made a decision to now being a grandpa with, you know, married grandkids, it's been fun to be able to see the legacy that continues on. And hopefully encouraging some folks there to continue in their faith, or if they haven't made that turn, to make that decision.
0: Again, that's Al Robertson of the Duck Dynasty, and he is going to be our speaker August the 15th. That's a Saturday morning at Hosanna Lutheran Church, and all the information is at our website, kinshipradio.org. Here's Peter Burton. Where would I be? This is Kinship Radio.

0: who I praise.
1: Kinship Radio, that's Brandon Lake, and that's who I praise. It is 9:46, and the Twin Cities are at 71 degrees, Mankato at 70. Throughout the day, we've been talking about fun summer activities, fun things to do during the summer. I think the one thing that screams summer is, well, here, let me let one of our friends tell us.
2: My mom would make homemade ice cream. I was the youngest, so I had to be the one to sit on there to keep everything down while someone cranked and stirred it.
1: Yeah, homemade ice cream. I think that takes, well, I was about to say takes the cake, but it takes the ice cream. It is the thing that makes us feel like it is summer more than anything else. A good scoop of homemade ice cream. Thanks for joining me. I'm Eric. We've got Torn Wells on the way in just 60 seconds. 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
3: 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Ecclesiastes 4:12 reminds us, a cord of three strands is not quickly broken. May the Lord continue to bless you with joy, strength, and His abiding presence as you celebrate this special milestone. 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

Kinship Radio. That is Torin Wells and Breathe On It. It is 9:51. Fort Dodge is at 70 degrees. Mankato also at 70 degrees. And we're just a few minutes away from something brand new here at Kinship Radio 20, the Countdown Magazine. We're going to count down the songs from 20 to 1. And last week, since we're new to this, I'll let you know that last week, the number one song was Matthew West's song, Good. So we'll see if that continues at number one or if something will take its place. Like maybe the number two song, which is CeCe Winans' song Worthy of It All that we heard a little earlier today. So looking forward to this new adventure for us, 20 The Countdown Magazine. It's coming up here just at 10 o'clock on Kinship Radio. Right now, here's Big Daddy Weave and Overwhelmed. Thanks for stopping by. I'm Eric, and this is Kinship Radio.

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6: 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Welcome to this week's edition of 20 The Countdown Magazine. I'm your host, William Ryan III, and officially summer has arrived here in the Northern Hemisphere. So be me. I thought it was already here for some reason. It's so hot here in Texas. But whether you're listening from the beach, the backyard, or on the family road trip, I hope you're enjoying this season. And if you're in the Southern Hemisphere where winter is settling in, maybe you are listening with a warm drink nearby and a little jacket on or something. Either way, I'm glad you've chosen to spend part of your weekend with me. Now, I've got a fun show lined up for you today, and of course, the 20 biggest songs in Christian music are coming your way. And speaking of the chart, things are anything but settled. Only three tracks managed to stay in the same position as last week, which means there is movement all over the countdown. So let's get started and see where your favorite song lands this week.
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0: be praying.
1: It is Bea Turner back at number 20 again this week with Somebody's Praying on 20 The Countdown Magazine. Well, I hope you're ready for a new song hitting the chart this week, and it's from a familiar artist, though. It is Torrin Wells with his latest song, and here he is to tell us all about it.
2: All throughout Scripture, we see the breath of God representing the Spirit of God. We see it in Genesis when God breathes into Adam. We see it in the New Testament when Jesus breathes on the disciples. This is symbolizing the Holy Spirit empowerment of God in our lives. And this song is a prayer that God's Spirit would breathe on everything that we do, on our businesses, on our dreams, on our families, on our brokenness, and so that we can experience the life-changing power of his presence.
1: 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Here it is now on 20 The Countdown Magazine.
3: Number 19.

That is a chart debut this week at number 19. It's from Torrin Wells. It's called Breathe On It on 20 The Countdown Magazine. Now it is a song that's moving up one this week from Micah Tyler. This one is called Perfectly. Number 8.

0: perfectly.
1: At number 18 this time, that is Micah Tyler with Perfectly. Here on 20, The Countdown Magazine. You know, he's going to be part of a large Christian music festival outside of Washington, D.C. here in the U.S. It's called Unshaken, and it's coming this summer. He's going to be there along with Jeremy Camp, Colton Dixon, Tarian, Andrew Rip, and a few others. So look for that if you're going to be in the D.C. area. Well, last week after Jamie McDonald's song Ain't No Way, I asked you to send in your own Ain't No Way stories. Well, Mercy from Kenya did just that. Mercy shared that she was stuck in a toxic work environment and, out of frustration, applied for a position at one of the biggest banks in Kenya. Later, she learned that many candidates seemed to have advantages going into the interview process. Meanwhile, she walked into her interview with what she's described as little to no knowledge of banking. She wrote, "I applied and got in purely by God's grace, and yet here she is now in her second contract with the company. Praise God, Mercy." She even summed it up this way: "This is, and I hope will be, the first of many Ain't No Way testimonies in my life." I love that. I mean, she's not just looking back at God's faithfulness, but expecting to see it again in the future. That is so cool. Well, stick around, because I've got another Ain't No Way story to share coming up in our second hour of the show. And if you have an Ain't No Way story, you've got to share it with us. You can head over to 20thecountdown.com and click on the Connect With Us tab.
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1: 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So I hope you'll plan to be with me until the end of our show.
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5: This is Chandler Moore, and this is the heart behind my song, God, I'm Just Grateful. The Bible instructs us to give thanks in all things. That means in the good and the bad, in the ugly and the beautiful, we are to thank God for it all. And I think this song helps me set my eyes on the list of reasons I have to be grateful. God has been so good. And in the midst of fires and trials and struggles and battles, I still have a reason to be grateful. And this is that song. Here's God, I'm Just Grateful.
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1: 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Well, Tasha Layton is moving up one this week with her latest called Meet Me in the Valley.
2: Number 16.

0: is Meet Me in the Valley from Tasha Layton at number 16 here on 20, the Countdown Magazine. Well, I have something really fun for you right now. Our friends at TPR, they have hooked us up with two tickets to see the band Kane on their Live and in Worship tour here in the United States. And we're giving them away to one winner. 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
0: 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And here in our remaining 15 songs, you're going to hear some more of that movement and hopefully your new favorite song if you haven't heard it already. I mean, they just keep getting better and better, don't they? Plus, I have a few more stories behind the songs this hour from Andrew Rip and Phil Wickham.
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3: Hi, I'm Brian, and I've been listening to 20 of the Countdown Magazine from here in Kuala Lumpur, Malaysia. I've been listening to this countdown since the early 90s when I discovered it, and thank God that I've been exposed to so much music wherever I've been in the world through this countdown. God bless you guys.
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8: What up, y'all? Andrew Rip here. My new song, I'd Do It Again. What did this song come from? It's kind of a different perspective on really the cross and what Jesus endured, and almost speaking from his perspective, but from the Father's heart, like for his kids, would you do it again? Would you endure the cross again? Knowing what you were doing it for, now that we're here, now that we're in community with him, and now that we're, in relationship with him, he sees what he was waiting for. I had a 7-year experience where I waited for my daughter. For 7 years. She came to us by way of an adoption that we didn't even see coming. And a friend of mine asked me that question, which is really where this song came from. It was like, hey, knowing what you were waiting for, Francis, would you do it again? And I was like, absolutely, without skipping a beat. And it just made me think, I know that Jesus would answer the same way. So that's where the song came from. I hope it blesses you. Thanks so much for listening. God bless.
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0: Barrett at number 13 after a one-point climb with I've Got a Fire. You're on 20, the Countdown magazine. And in case Pat Barrett's fall tour isn't making a stop in your area, be sure to check out his spring of 2027 dates that he released. Maybe, just maybe, he's coming to your area in that time of year. Well, I got a voicemail from Michael in Alabama here in the United States, and he's got something on his heart he wanted to share.
1: Hey, my name is Michael Shepherd. I am listening from 1017 The River in Tuscaloosa, Alabama. And I've been listening to 20 The Countdown magazine every weekend for about 2 years now, since this station went from alternative to a Christian rock station. When I moved to town, I was coming from rehab and at a local area here in Bessemer. And I love our station we have down here. And then I was first introduced to 20 The Countdown through you guys on the weekend. And I love what you got. I get a lot of new music coming, you know, with fan favorites and stuff. And I text my sister all the time because she's a big Christian. I just love what you guys are doing. And I think it's a great job. And I'm just so grateful to have it. And I love the messages and the good feelings you guys put out there. And I just want to say thank you. And keep the prayer strong. Thank you.
0: Wow, Michael, I love hearing from you. That is so encouraging. I mean, there's just something so powerful about knowing this show is finding people right where they are in the middle of everyday life and pointing them back to Jesus. So thank you for sharing that with us and for listening. And I'm so excited that you're texting your sister on different songs and stuff that you hear too. That is really cool. Hey, if you have a story like Michael and you think, I got to share that with them, I want to hear it. You can leave a voicemail anytime. Our listener line is listed at our website if you want to go there and find that phone number. 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So just head over to 20thecountdown.com. So don't just listen to the show this week. Jump in and be a part of it, just like Michael was. But thanks again, Michael, for calling in with that voicemail. I love hearing from you. So encouraging.
2: Coming up.
0: Well, still a few songs to go this first hour of our show, but we also have the artist news coming up in no time. We have three stories that I want to share with you that are going on in the Christian music industry this week. I'm sure you're going to love them too. And then we're going to get back to our music and we're going to hear from Phil Wickham with a story behind his latest song called Homesick for Heaven.
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0: Well, it is time for a little collaboration between Phil Wickham and Crowder. Here they are with It Really Is Amazing Grace.
2: Number 12.

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0: Number one.
2: Well, the band Kane recently announced their upcoming Live and in Worship tour. Now, if you've ever seen Kane live, then you know they are known for their colorful outfits, big energy, and a whole lot of fun. But this fall, they're inviting fans into something a little different. Now, Kane says the idea for this tour actually came from moments during previous concerts when they would pause the show for worship and prayer. And over time, these moments became some of the most impactful parts of the night. Now, don't worry, the colorful outfits aren't going anywhere. And earlier, I mentioned that we are giving away a pair of tickets thanks to our friends at TPR. So head over to 20thecountdown.com if you would like to sign up to win those tickets. We'll be giving them away soon, so don't wait.
0: Number two.
2: Leanna Crawford has a new album on the way, and she's inviting fans into the journey behind it. And she recently announced a new video series that documents the last year of her life, including behind-the-scenes moments on tour, the making of the album, and even some of her darkest moments and biggest joys along the way. Leanna says her hope is that these videos would remind people how faithful God is through every open door and every closed one, too. Now, the first episode dropped earlier this week, with a new episode releasing each Monday leading up to the album. And I always love getting a behind-the-scenes look at how these albums come together. Here's Leanna sharing a little bit about that journey.
3: It was so free to do music. There was no pressure. And then when I had my first songwriting contract, it was like, oh, this is like real. Like, I had no idea what I was doing. My mom was like, don't be nervous. You're singing for Jesus. I really struggled with putting yourself out there for everybody to kind of decide if they like you or not. I lost the freedom, which is like the whole point. What's the point of doing music if it's not fun?
0: Number three.
2: Ann Wilson's brand new book, Rebel, is officially out now. And to celebrate the release, Ann recently hosted a special pop-up event where she got to celebrate with fans and share more about the heart behind the book. Ann says that her hope is that Rebel encourages people to follow Jesus boldly and not be afraid to stand out for their faith. Here is Ann sharing what it really means to be a rebel for Jesus.
4: Being a follower of Jesus in today's world is literally like being a rebel against the world. It's standing up and saying, I'm not going to follow the world, I'm going to follow Jesus. And the Bible says that when you follow Jesus, the world will hate you. And you will be an outsider and you will go against the crowd. And I do think that, that makes you a rebel, that makes you stand out. But it's also like a beautiful thing. When you stand out for Jesus, there's a light to you that no one else has, you know, that we as followers of Jesus have. And I think that there's a freedom in that, and saying, I'm not going to worry about what people think about me, but I'm going to follow Jesus and just pursue him and obey him.
0: You're up to date. That was three things you need to know. Now, back to the countdown with William Ryan III.
5: Hey, this is Phil Wickham, and I am homesick for heaven. Anybody else out there with me on that? I mean, doesn't this world just feel like it's getting crazier and crazier? And I'm so thankful for Jesus. I'm so thankful that I wake up in the morning with peace in my heart, with joy in my song, with future and with hope and life because of Jesus and what he's done for me. And I just want to speak to anybody out there that's like, I don't know if heaven's my home. It says in the scripture that Jesus is the way, the truth, and the life, that no one comes to the Father except through him. It says if you confess with your mouth that Jesus is Lord and believe in your heart that God raised him from the dead, you will be saved. So right now you can cry out to Jesus and know that you are saved and know that heaven is your home and know that you're forgiven. He is the way, the truth, the life. I cannot wait to see him face to face. I'm homesick for heaven.
0: Number 11.

0: That is Phil Wickham with Homesick for Heaven here at number 11 this time on 20 The Countdown magazine. You know, what's funny is he just had a song right before our artist news along with Crowder. So he had some back-to-back songs this week on the show. That is pretty crazy. And that song right there spent 4 weeks in the number one spot. So that's cool to hear it right there. Well, there was a song that has been at number one for the last 6 weeks in a row from Matthew West. And we're hoping to see if he can do it again this week or if someone new has moved into that top spot. Here's a little refresher on that number one song.
1: Last week's number one song.

0: That was Matthew West with the number one song last week. And that was his sixth week in a row being there in that top spot. But I am looking forward to next hour because we're going to jump into our top 10 remaining songs of the week. And we'll find out if he is back there in the top or if someone new is there this week.
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1: We are at the midpoint here on 20 The Countdown magazine, and this week the top 10 is about as tight as it gets. We have two songs sitting steady in the same spot while everything around them is shifting. Four songs are moving up and four are sliding down, which means no one's really safe right now. Nearly every position is up for grabs. That's what makes this part of the countdown so fun to track, isn't it? Well, let's keep watching how this all shakes out as we move ahead with our remaining top 10 songs of the week.
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It is Josiah Queen moving up one with his song Demons here at number 9 on 20 The Countdown magazine. Well, this next artist is back out with another headlining tour this fall called Left It in the River Tour. It's Jamie McDonald up next with Ain't

0: It's Jamie McDonald at number 8 again this time with Ain't No Way on 20, the Countdown magazine. You know, before I played that song, I mentioned that she has a new headlining tour this fall called Left It in the River, which reminds me of her new video that I saw recently of Left It in the River. She had some real footage of baptism videos from her fans in it. It was so cool. Well, if you heard the top of our show, I shared an Ain't No Way story from Mercy in Kenya. And I have another one for you from Virginia in Ontario, Canada. She said, you asked about God moments on today's show, and my God moment came in 2020 when I lost my mother and husband 18 days apart. I had asked God for peace while they were sick, and he gave me his peace beyond understanding. I still had his peace after they passed, and it brought me through. I could not have gone through it without him and his peace. Virginia, that is so good to hear and so encouraging. Thanks for taking the time to share that with us. I mean, that truly is an Ain't No Way story, right? Getting through that, I don't know how people who aren't believers get through stuff like that. I mean, I remember losing my parents within about 6 weeks of each other back in 2010, and it was God and his peace who got me through all that as well. So I can totally relate. But thanks again for taking time to share that with us. But let me ask you, what is your Ain't No Way story? What's something God has done in your life that can only be explained by his grace? I'd love to hear about it at 20thecountdown.com. Head over there and let me know your story.
1: Coming up.
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5: Hey, I'm Peter Burton, and my song, Where Would I Be, is a reminder of the amazing life we have when we say yes to Jesus. So often, the enemy will try to bring up our past and discourage us, reminding us of our mistakes and where we should be because of them. But as Christ followers, when we ask ourselves, where would we be without Jesus? Our response is, thank God, I'll never know.
1: Number 7.

0: is Peter Burton dropping down to number 7 with Where Would I Be here on 20. You know, he and his wife, Allie, just celebrated their 11th wedding anniversary this past week. Congratulations to the Burtons. Next, here is Mercy Me with Make It Well.
1: Number 6.
2: Making well with my soul. Don't let me face this loneliness alone.

0: Dropping down a couple of spots to land at number six, that is Mercy Me with Make It Well on 20 The Countdown magazine. And only a few more weeks until that band sets sail on a cruise to Alaska. I've never been on a cruise before, but I feel like I could use one right now. It sounds pretty fun. Well, I absolutely love hearing what motivates you to support our mission here at 20. I recently received this message from Kathy in North Carolina, who is a monthly financial supporter of the show. And she writes, "It is a fulfillment of a deep desire of mine to support your efforts to reach the world for Jesus Christ through music. A melody in a person's heart can do great work in their soul." And she goes on to share that she is 77 years old. She is retired and has been listening to 20 for more than 35 years. That is incredible. First of all, what a legacy of listening. And second, what a powerful reminder that this is exactly what our countdown is all about. Music going out, lifting hearts, pointing people towards Jesus in ways that stick with them long after the song ends. And here's the thing. Messages like Kathy aren't just encouragement, they're also what keeps this show going. 20 is listener supported, which means if it matters to you, you are the reason it continues to reach more people around the world every week. And if you'd like to support us and be a part of that, you can head over to 20thecountdown.com, click on the donate now button, and you can give a one-time gift or even set up something monthly if you feel led to do that. But any amount helps us with our mission here, and just like Kathy described, it can make a huge difference in someone else's life. And Kathy, thank you, truly. Your words are a reminder that faithfulness over time makes a real impact.
1: Coming up.
0: Oh, can you believe it? We're already down to our top five here on the chart. I mean, this is getting good. If you haven't heard your favorite song yet, which I would be really surprised if you haven't, then it's got to be in these top five. So stay with me. And we also have one little bonus song to throw in there. And that is the winning future fan favorite. Those new ones that you voted on last week, we're going to play the winner in its entirety coming up.
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0: It is Elevation Worship with Alleluia. They're moving up two spots this week to land there at number five. Congratulations to them. Well, here on 20 The Countdown Magazine, every week we love to play new music for you, and we get your vote to tell us which song to play the following week. And last week, you might remember, we around the same time, we played a new one from Dan Bremnes called Reaching for the Light, and a new one from John Reddick called Holding On. And the one that had the most votes that I'm going to play for you right now, it was the song from John Reddick. Here he is with Holding On 20, The Countdown Magazine.
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John Reddick with a winning future fan favorite from last week here on 20 The Countdown magazine. That one is called Holding On. Praise God. That's pretty cool, isn't it? I can't wait for that one to hit the chart. Well, we have some new songs to play for you and get your vote again this week. And our first song to play is a new one from Sons of Sunday. This is their song called One More Day.

That is Sons of Sunday with their latest called One More Day. That's the first pick this week for the future fan favorite. Our next one is from a new artist named Jordan Cawley. This is his song called Headed My Way.

0: That is Jordan Colley, a new artist with his song Headed My Way. The song that you heard before that one was from Sons of Sunday called One More Day. Those are this week's picks.
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2: This is Zach Williams, and this is the story behind my new song, Wait For Me. I wrote this song during a time when I felt completely lost. I've been walking through life trying to figure out everything on my own, carrying things I should have laid down years ago. And the more I tried, the harder the road got. One day I finally looked up and prayed, God, I need some direction. And what struck me was realizing he had never left. He was just there patiently waiting for me to turn around. Every detour, every stumble, every mile, every time I walked in the wrong direction, he kept guiding me back. The song is a reminder that even when we take the long way home, God still waits for us. Number 4.

0: is moving up one to number four. It is Zach Williams with Wait For Me on 20, the Countdown Magazine. Well, I want to tell you about this because I know we have so many international listeners, and it's hard for you guys to get to see some of these tours that these artists are doing. But Zach Williams, he has his Revival Nights tour performance from Red Rocks Amphitheater in Colorado. It's on YouTube. So if you want to check that out, this will be your way to kind of feel like you're there at a concert. Go look for Zach Williams there for his Revival Nights tour. Well, just a reminder that we are giving away two tickets to see the band Kane on their Live and in Worship tour. It's courtesy of our friends at TPR. And here's the best part. The winner will get to choose the U.S. city that they would like to attend on the tour schedule. So a little bit of flexibility there. You can pick a place near you. And if you haven't entered yet, there is still some time for you to do that. Just head over to 20thecountdown.com and find the giveaway post. You can even find it on our social media pages as well. And just follow the instructions to enter. And who knows? You and a friend could be worshiping with Kane in just a few months.
1: Coming up.
0: Only three more songs to go on this weekend's countdown. I mean, is it turning out the way you thought it would be turning out? I mean, for me, there's been a few twists and turns, and there may even be a couple more of those in our top three songs. So I don't need to tell you this, but you probably don't want to leave the radio right now. 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
0: Back in the same spot again this week, it is Elevation Rhythm with their latest song called Washed.
1: Number three. And I'm

0: number three again here on 20 The Countdown Magazine. It is Elevation Rhythm with their song Washed. Well, this next song spent six consecutive weeks in the number one spot, which was our second highest number of weeks at number one this year so far. Here is Matthew West with Good.
1: Number two.

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1: It is Matthew West in the number two spot this week with his song Good. After spending six consecutive weeks in the number one spot here on 20 The Countdown magazine. I mean, that was pretty cool. You know, he also has a brand new Jesus is King fall tour coming up. So many exciting things happening. And he's going to be on my side of the country, but not in my city, I saw. So I hope it'll be close to where you are living, though, in the U.S. Well, before we wrap things up, make sure you are getting the 20 The Countdown magazine e-newsletter. 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
1: Well, do I have something exciting to share with you? Not only do we have a new number one song this week, but this is this artist's very first number one song on CCM Radio. I cannot believe it. She also just celebrated her 42nd anniversary with her husband Alvin this week, so a lot of things to celebrate in her life. Here is CC Winans to tell us about this new number one song.
6: Psalm 63 talks about God's love being better than life, and that is so true. When I think of the goodness of Jesus and all that he has done for me, I can't help but praise God. And this song, Worthy of It All, just puts it all in perspective. When I just think of all of the great things that God has done, what he continues to do, and not just because of what he's done, but just because of who he is. He's worthy of all of our praise, all of our strength. The Bible instructs us to love him with all of our heart, soul, and mind. Why? Because he deserves nothing less. He is worthy of it all.
2: Number one.

0: as your new number one song this week from CC Winans. It's called Worthy of It All here on 20 The Countdown Magazine. And congratulations to CC Winans, because that song is not only new number one this week on 20, but it also marks her very first number one Christian AC radio hit of her career. That's a huge milestone moment for one of the most celebrated voices in Christian music, and I couldn't be more happy for her. That is really cool. Let's hope she's back there again next week and has a good run here at number one. Well, I'm William Ryan III, and I want to invite you back next week because we're going to do it again. We're going to find out if CeCe's at number one. But in the meantime, I would love to hear from you. 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

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Good afternoon. I am Jack Robertson and Hope-Filled Music for your weekend all weekend long. Here's Phil Wickham. 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

Kinship Radio. Good Saturday afternoon. I'm Jack Robertson. In the hectic world that we live in, we need to practice the pause. And what do you mean by practice the pause? When you're stressed, pause. When in doubt, pause. When angry, pause. When tired, pause. And when you pause, pray. 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

0: Kinship Radio. Good Saturday afternoon. I'm Jack Robertson. What a great perspective when it comes to realizing that we are the church.
1: Just a reminder to all of us that we're all parts of the body. And if we were all thumbs or all toes, then we'd all go to the same church and it'd be better because it'd be the right church. So I think because we're all members of the body, we each have a special place that we're required to be. And that makes, when we're there, our church better for us, because we're plugged in where we need to be.
0: What a great way to look at that. 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

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Goodbye yesterday. Good afternoon. I am Jack Robertson. 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

Kinship Radio, good afternoon. I am Jack Robertson. A very good Saturday afternoon. Hopefield Music continuing all weekend long. And guys, there is an event coming up for you. No girls allowed. Kinship Radio Spearhead Summit for Men with Al Robertson from Duck Dynasty. It's all happening Saturday morning, August 15th, just around the corner. Hosanna Lutheran Church is where it will be in Mankato. There will be a time of worship, a huge breakfast. And if you want to be there, which you do, all the information and registration, kinshipradio.org. 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

0: 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I am Jack Robertson. A very good Saturday afternoon with your Kinship Radio verse of the day for today. 2 Chronicles 20:9. If calamity comes upon us, whether the sword of judgment or plague or famine, we will stand in your presence before this temple that bears your name and will cry out to you in our distress, and you will hear us and save us. 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

0: 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Good Saturday afternoon. I am Jack Robertson, and Christmas in July. It is coming up Saturday morning, July 25th, from 9 until noon, as we partner with Operation Christmas Child and Samaritan's Purse, an opportunity to bring a gift and to make a donation as we pack and fill shoeboxes, bringing gifts and the hope of Jesus to kids all across the world. And just so happens, a very good chance you'll hear Christmas music on the air that morning of July 25th. 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

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Good afternoon. I am Jack Robertson. It's a Saturday afternoon into the 1 o'clock hour. Josh Baldwin, Jeremy Camp, Ring Collective, all coming up right now. Lauren Daigle, Let It Be, a Hallelujah on Kinship Radio.

0: 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Good afternoon. I am Jack Robertson and very excited about this Jeremy Camp, John Reddick in concert coming up Wednesday night, August 19th at the Steele County Free Fair. It's going to be just an incredible night of worship. 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

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It's What a Savior. Good Saturday afternoon. I'm Jack Robertson, and really looking forward to Jeremy Camp along with John Reddick live in concert coming up at the Steele County Free Fair. 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

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Good Saturday afternoon. I'm Jack Robertson. You know, every once in a while, I have to give my wife, Teresa, credit for being like really, really smart and posting really good stuff on social media. I love this. You cannot live without integrity and still have real peace. Encouragement from Kinship Radio.

0: 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I am Jack Roberts, and a very good Saturday afternoon with your Kinship Radio verse of the day for today, 2 Chronicles 20:9. If calamity comes upon us, whether the sword of judgment or plague or famine, we will stand in your presence before this temple that bears your name and will cry out to you in our distress, and you will hear us and save us. 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
1: 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We rejoice with you and give thanks for God's faithfulness through more than four decades of life shared together. Ecclesiastes 4:12 reminds us, a cord of three strands is not quickly broken. May the Lord continue to bless you with joy, strength, and His abiding presence as you celebrate this special milestone. 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

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Good Saturday afternoon. I'm Jack Robertson. All right, let's be honest. There are very few things that are harder than waiting. We wait for breakthrough. We wait for healing. We wait for doors to open in our lives. But waiting is not wasted when God is in it. And the longer you wait, the more you see that waiting isn't just about what you're believing for. It's about who you are becoming. 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

Kinship Radio, this I believe. It's Shane and Shane. Good afternoon. I'm Jack Robertson. Micah Tyler, Crowder, Tarn Wells on the way this hour as we celebrate hope-filled music all weekend long. Here's Hope Darst, Mighty Name of Jesus. Kinship Radio.

Kinship Radio, good afternoon. I am Jack Robertson. A very good Saturday afternoon. Hopefield Music continuing all weekend long. And guys, there is an event coming up for you. No girls allowed. Kinship Radio Spearhead Summit for Men with Al Robertson from Duck Dynasty. It's all happening Saturday morning, August 15th, just around the corner. Hosanna Lutheran Church is where it will be in Mankato. There will be a time of worship, a huge breakfast. And if you want to be there, which you do, all the information and registration, kinshipradio.org.

0: 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I'm Jack Robertson.
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Good afternoon. I am Jack Robertson. Still to come this half hour, Jamie McDonald, also Chris Tomlin and Andrew Ripp. Here's Phil Wickham. This is Living Hope on Kinship Radio.

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Good Saturday afternoon. I am Jack Robertson, and Christmas in July. It is coming up Saturday morning, July 25th, from 9 until noon, as we partner with Operation Christmas Child and Samaritan's Purse, an opportunity to bring a gift and to make a donation as we pack and fill shoeboxes, bringing gifts and the hope of Jesus to kids all across the world. And just so happens, a very good chance you'll hear Christmas music on the air that morning of July 25th. 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

0: 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Kinship Radio. I am Jack Robertson. A very good Saturday afternoon with your Kinship Radio verse of the day for today. 2 Chronicles 20:9. If calamity comes upon us, whether the sword of judgment or plague or famine, we will stand in your presence before this temple that bears your name and will cry out to you in our distress, and you will hear us and save us. 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

Kinship Radio. Good Saturday afternoon. I'm Jack Robertson. Waiting. Yeah, it's difficult. Waiting on God is not just about what you get at the end of your wait, but what you become as you wait. 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

0: Kinship Radio, Jay Walker's Worship in the Name of Jesus. Good afternoon. I am Jack Robertson. Here's the brand new one from Brandon Lake and Nick Jonas. This is a great song called The Author on Kinship Radio.
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Good Saturday afternoon. I am Jack Robertson, and take me out to the ballpark. 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
1: Three brothers in a fire, willing to die for their faith. But you were with them in the fire, and they walked out the next day. And Daniel met a lion, because he chose to pray. 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

0: all ashamed. Kinship Radio. Good Saturday afternoon. I'm Jack Robertson. Social media, it can be good, but it can be bad as well. We'd love your feedback as far as how you feel about the time we spend on social media.
1: I'm almost 25 years old. I got rid of my social media about 3 years ago. It got to the point where I was coveting constantly, just being on it, doing absolutely nothing, but just so obsessed with having to be on there. It got to be so frustrating for me, and I realized that I was spending more time on that and trying to connect with people or just looking at their stuff without even communicating. And I was doing that more than I was reading scripture, more than I was focusing on my life with God. And the Lord just inspired me, get rid of it.
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Danny Gokey, good afternoon. I am Jack Robertson. Antarian, how true this is. Honestly, we just need Jesus. Kinship Radio. I got a

0: 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Good afternoon. I am Jack Robertson and very excited about this Jeremy Camp, John Reddick in concert coming up Wednesday night, August 19th at the Steele County Free Fair. It's going to be just an incredible night of worship. We will be there as well. 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
1: 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I am Jack Robertson. A very good Saturday afternoon with your Kinship Radio verse of the day for today. 2 Chronicles 20:9. If calamity comes upon us, whether the sword of judgment or plague or famine, we will stand in your presence before this temple that bears your name and will cry out to you in our distress. 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
2: 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We rejoice with you and give thanks for God's faithfulness through more than 4 decades of life shared together. Ecclesiastes 4:12 reminds us, a cord of 3 strands is not quickly broken. May the Lord continue to bless you with joy, strength, and His abiding presence as you celebrate this special milestone. 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

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Katie, Nicole, good afternoon. I'm Jack Robertson. That's it for me. Hey, thank you so much for spending your afternoon with us. A lot of great hope-filled music continuing all weekend long. May the Lord bless you and keep you. May the Lord cause His face to shine upon you and be gracious to you. May the Lord show you His favor and give you His peace. For King and Country, amen. 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Counts

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0: Kinship Radio thanks Kendall Meinl of Ledyard and his siblings Christy, Brenda, Brian, and Susan for supporting today's programming in honor of their parents, Don and Pat Meinl, on what would have been their 73rd wedding anniversary. Today, their family gives thanks for the many years Don and Pat poured into their children and for the faithful Christ-centered example of marriage they so beautifully modeled. They also hold to the hope and expectation of a joyful reunion in the presence of the Lord. 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

0: Kinship Radio thanks a dear couple from Mankato for supporting today's programming in honor of their 44th wedding anniversary. We rejoice with you and give thanks for God's faithfulness through more than four decades of life shared together. Ecclesiastes 4:12 reminds us, a cord of three strands is not quickly broken. May the Lord continue to bless you with joy, strength, and His abiding presence as you celebrate this special milestone. Thank you for celebrating this occasion with Kinship Radio.
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0: 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Today, their family gives thanks for the many years Don and Pat poured into their children and for the faithful Christ-centered example of marriage they so beautifully modeled. They also hold to the hope and expectation of a joyful reunion in the presence of the Lord. 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

0: Kinship Radio thanks a dear couple from Mankato for supporting today's programming in honor of their 44th wedding anniversary. We rejoice with you and give thanks for God's faithfulness through more than four decades of life shared together. Ecclesiastes 4:12 reminds us, a cord of three strands is not quickly broken. May the Lord continue to bless you with joy, strength, and His abiding presence as you celebrate this special milestone. Thank you for celebrating this occasion with Kinship Radio.
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0: Kinship Radio thanks Kendall Meinl of Ledyard and his siblings Christy, Brenda, Brian, and Susan for supporting today's programming in honor of their parents, Don and Pat Meinl, on what would have been their 73rd wedding anniversary. Today, their family gives thanks for the many years Don and Pat poured into their children and for the faithful Christ-centered example of marriage they so beautifully modeled. They also hold to the hope and expectation of a joyful reunion in the presence of the Lord. Thank you for honoring them on Kinship Radio.
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2: 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I bought the lie that someday I would finally have enough.

0: Kinship Radio thanks a dear couple from Mankato for supporting today's programming in honor of their 44th wedding anniversary. We rejoice with you and give thanks for God's faithfulness through more than four decades of life shared together. Ecclesiastes 4:12 reminds us, a cord of three strands is not quickly broken. May the Lord continue to bless you with joy, strength, and His abiding presence as you celebrate this special milestone. 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